Welcome to another edition of Bats in the Belfry on this Monday night. I'm Laura. I'm with you every Monday night from 8 to 10 p.m. And those of you listening every week know that I'm here with you. Actually, I was away the last 2 weeks, and I am back from my trip to Scotland and my long, long awaited trip to Scotland. And I didn't want to say much about it beforehand because I was afraid something would jinx it after what happened in 2020 when we were going to go. Anyway, so I am back from Scotland. Had an awesome time, and so I'll be doing a little bit tonight. I know it's now all of a sudden it's autumn, it's October already, and I want to do a few nods to our time in Scotland. So I'm going to do a little mix tonight, and then I'll be doing more autumn and October stuff in the weeks to come. So we did start out tonight, as we do every week, with some beautiful early music performed by Blue Heron, our own local ensemble. These were recorded live in 2022 at part of their concerts at the First Church Congregational in Cambridge. And beautiful stuff, of course. And then, of course, I've got all kinds of great new music for you, and some old ones and some debuts. So stay tuned, enjoy the tunes. You can text me at 617-253-8810. And I want to thank Joni for filling in last week. She did a rockin' Bats, and she said more, what was the word she used? More upbeat. We'll be getting back to more of the moody, dark, and atmospheric stuff tonight. But definitely starting out this next set will be more rockin', as always. We're going to start out with the band Autumn, doing a track from their latest CD, actually their first album in ages, and their last one going back to 2018, Autumn, with The Fall. So enjoy your autumn here on Bats in the Belfry.

Bets in the Belfry, Laura here with you, and we're listening to some new music from Cinque Deuce. They're looked to be out of France. Vastaccio is the song we heard from Modus Vivendi, and their new album also features special collaboration with Par Bostrom of Kammerheit, who I've also played some great dark music, dark ambient. They're on Cyclic Law. And we had a lot of French and German music in that set. Prior to Cinque Deuce, we heard La Scaltra out of Essen, Germany, doing Visions of Glass from Cabaret, and that goes back to 2020. And Dead Souls Rising before that, from another French darkwave band, doing Triangle from their new album Blackout. The Greek band Grey Gallows before that did Dissociation. From their new album. And we heard a debut from another German band, Nightnail, before that, doing Narcoleptic Dreamcatcher from Fates Explained. They're from Berlin, and they actually started out in LA, California, back 10 years ago, and then they relocated to Berlin. So that's kind of wild. Sounds like a good move, though. Autumn at the top of that set, doing The Fall from their Chandelier album. And I hope you all, some of you at least, got to see them live when they played the Middle East. Oh gosh, after that album came out, 2018, 2019, it was awesome to see them live finally. I've been a huge fan of theirs for years. Anyway, hopefully we can get them back again sometime. We shall see. Anyway, we are doing another pre-recorded show. Going to be making our way back into the studios. So, hang in there. In the meantime, you can text me at 617-253-8810. And I want to thank my buddy Will K for helping me out tonight with another Bats. And really appreciate his help as we come from the Bat Cave once again. Coming to you from the Bat Cave versus the basement at the Walker. But we'll be back there in the coming weeks. So we're going to start out with another set of lots of great new stuff and debuts. And we're going to start out the set with a band called The Ancestry, who I believe are from Brazil. This one actually goes back to 1986, a song called Primeval Grace. I just discovered them, and they sound cool. Definitely 80s sound. Covenant of Grace is the album. So check this out, The Ancestry here on Bats.

Batson the Belfry, Laura here with you, and we're listening to some new music from a project called Bruxa, a song called Caldera from their Colder Darker release, and some cool new dark ambient I discovered recently. And prior to that, another group, I should say project, by actually a producer musician based in Spokane, Washington, Black Ceiling. Kind of witch housey. We heard The Life of a Wolf from 808. Really digging his stuff. So the whole album is really cool, and it has a whole bunch. So we're going to be hearing lots more Black Ceiling in the weeks to come. Weeks and months and years. Prior to that, we heard the band Undine doing Answer Me from their Ether album, which came out last year. And then before the top of the hour, we heard Warm Graves out of Germany, which is actually basically the project of one guy. And he's taken a little slightly different turn here, going from some dark ambient to a little bit more rocky and songy. Oh, The Others is the song we heard. It's new on Fuzz Club. And Tuxedo Gleam, another debut before that. Tuxedo Gleam brought us Truth. That's from a split with Tuxedo Gleam and Princess Di, and they are from California, and that again is new this year, just this September. And then more great new music from Bone Pixie, who are one of my favorite projects discovered in recent years, and they're out of the UK. We heard Nameless Ghouls from the Midnight Sillage album, and I was listening to the whole album, and it sounds really good, like just the whole thing all the way through. So we'll be hearing more of that too. At the top of that set, we heard a band going back to the 80s, I believe 1986, The Ancestry, who seemed to be out of Brazil. And we heard Primeval Grace from their Covenant of Grace album. So there we go. And we're going to move on to some songs I was inspired to play with from our time in Scotland. And this especially came to me as we're walking around the ruins of the Urquhart Castle by Loch Ness. And, you know, they're talking about all the different invasions and destructions of the marauders that came in and destroyed the castle, and just in wave after wave, and they had good times to recover, and then another wave would come through anyway. So what a horrible thing. So, you know, basically, The last one, they just came and bombed out the castles. They've done with a number of them, and they just left a couple of walls standing. But, you know, there are luckily still some structures within it left, and it's really cool to walk around that. And so as telling the tale of this castle and what happened to it over hundreds of years, this song came to me. And the song is done by Kendra Smith. It was originally done by the Farinas back in the 60s, I believe. And this version of Kendra Smith I really love. The song is Bold Marauder, and this version comes from the All Virgos Are Mad compilation. So enjoy Bold Marauder here on Bats in the Belfry by Kendra Smith. Oh, you can text me at 617-253-8810. I'd love to hear from you.

Bats in the Belfry, Laura here with you, bringing you some Johnny Darko out of Ukraine. We're hearing the song Bottomless Gorge from his new album. And prior to that, we heard David Galas, some more new music from him, another new album, A Dark Place to Hide, and the song October's Rain. Appropriately, I cannot believe it's October already, but there you go. Mission to the Sun before that, a new song from them, Unborn, and that is the side project of Ritual Howls out of Detroit, awesome rock, goth rock band. And then prior to that, Donovan is another nod to Scotland. Donovan, one of my favorite Scottish musicians, did Guinevere from 1966, the Sunshine Superman album. I played that on my show before. It's been a while, though, and I thought, I want to include some Donovan in here, so I did. Thought of him when we were walking around castle ruins, too. We did walk around several castles and castle ruins when we were in Scotland, because, of course, that's what was one of our top things to do. So I thought of Donovan, and we didn't hear any while we were there, so thought, I'm going to play some. It's a nod to him and to Scotland. And again, at the top of that set, we heard from Kendra Smith doing her version of Bold Marauder, which I love, and it was originally by the Farinas back in the 60s, but this one comes from All Virgos Are Mad, which is a 4AD compilation from 1995. And it was really funny when we were in Scotland, we heard lots of, we did hear some local music, of course, I mean, you know, some traditional Scottish music, but we heard everything from like Motown. For some reason, we kept hearing Elton John at a lot of places and a lot of American stuff, which was really funny. So I just didn't quite expect that. But there you go. This stuff's big over there. It's just funny being from Detroit and then being in Scotland to visit and you hear all this Motown playing. What a trip. Anyway, luckily we got to hear some, and I love Motown too, don't get me wrong, but it was great to hear some Scottish traditional music as well. So I'll do more about Scotland and more Scottish bands in the weeks to come. But in the meantime, I want to play something, a couple new tracks here to close out the show. One from this project Meow from Belgium, and we're going to hear a song called Reverie Parallel. And then we're going to hear some new Troller from their new album, Victim. The song is Victim. Anyway, start out this next set with Meow. From Belgium, here in Bats in the Belfry, and do feel free to text me up till 10 o'clock. It's 617-253-8810.

That's the Belfry is winding down here. We are listening to some new Troller. They're out of Austin. The song is Victim from their new album Drain. And they did an awesome show a couple weeks ago at Middle East. And it was so great to see them live finally. It was a great show. And at the top of that set, Meow with Reverie Parallèle. And she is out of Antwerp, Belgium. She's actually Sarajevo born, but is now based in Belgium. And then we're going to take it out with one more short song from Midnight Syndicate, new from them, Lucretia from the Brimstone Club. Again, you could text me up till 10. Stay tuned for the special announcement at the end of the show. Public service, and I will see you next week. Same bat time, same bat channel. Thanks for listening.

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3: Apologies. This is, well, it's almost 10 p.m. You're listening to Magically Mundane. And as promised from last week, we will be starting off with the last movement of Scheherazade. This one is titled, The Ship Breaks Against a Cliff Surmounted by a Bronze Horseman. So make of that, well, you will. Anyways, this is WMBR Cambridge.

Again, that was Scheherazade. Last movement, I think it's great. I think it is really interesting to see how the Sultan's theme, the like dun dun dun, all the way from the first movement, and then Scheherazade's theme on the violin sort of like mutate and evolve throughout the course of the four pieces. Anyways, I think it is a really wonderful piece, and I think it's really, really fun. Anyways, coming up next, we have The Seamstress, composed by Anna Klein. In the words of the composer, The Seamstress is an imaginary one-act ballet. Alone on the stage, the seamstress is seated, unraveling threads from an antique cloth laid gently over her lap. Lost in her thoughts, her mind began to meander, and her imagination spirals into a series of five tales that range from love to despair, and that combine memory with fantasy. Additionally, Bosie and Hawks, they pair this poem with it. It's called The Coat by William Butler Yeats, and it goes, I made my song a coat, covered with embroideries out of old mythologies from heel to throat. But the fools caught it, wore it in the world's eyes as though they'd wrought it. Song, let them take it, for there's more enterprise in walking naked.

covered with embroideries out of old mythologies from heel to throat. But the fools caught it, wore it in the world's eyes as though they'd wrought it.

covered with embroideries out of old mythologies from heel to throat. But the fools caught it, wore it in the world's eyes as though they'd wrought it. Song, let them take it, for there's more enterprise in walking naked.

Anyways, 11 o'clock is approaching, and with that will be the next show, Shadows of the Common, with Winston. Anyways, this is Magically Mundane. Thank you all for listening. I hope you have a good night, and this is WMBR Cambridge.

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My name is Winston, and you are listening to Shadows of the Common.

dear listeners. I woke up this morning, as I do most mornings. I woke up and my back hurt. I woke up and I was curled into a fetal position. I woke up and it was cold. All of these things are normal. None of the things I have listed yet are not normal. However, what was not normal was that where my bed once was replaced by a roughly hewn oak barrel. It's fairly large, enough space for me to sit cross-legged with my microphone hung at my wrist between my legs. A line trailing off to who knows where outside of this barrel. I've been in here for a number of hours now. A quick reminder. You are listening to Shadows of the Common, the best part of the worst day of your week. My back really does hurt.

Dear listeners, I have been rocking gently, like my grandmother once did in her large wooden chair, back and forth, front to back. Multiple times, my microphone has collided with the walls of the oak barrel I rest inside, for checking every facet of the microphone to ensure nothing was broken. I have no way of knowing if all of you can still hear me, so for all I know, it is broken. But I will continue on as if it is not, anyways. From what little I can tell, and the small amounts of noise I can hear, I believe I am on a boat. Although, even that, I am not so sure of. Perhaps I am just in a musical theater of sorts, surrounded by actors singing sea shanties and speakers blasting seagull noises. You know the type.

Dear listeners, the boat I am on has stopped. I do not know where I am, although I can feel boxes around me being shifted, moved around. 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I desperately hope the barrel will not tip over. Rolling around this ship sounds even less fun than rocking around this ship. I have started to hear elevated voices. Some shouting, some screams, general uproar. Large amounts of ruckus. As though I hear some wood splintering somewhere. That should probably be no concern.

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0: So I suppose that that's something new. I don't feel any need to tap on the barrel or call for help. It just seems kind of peaceful. I've been set to rest on what can I assume is the deck of the ship, as the slits in the barrel now reveal sunlight streaming through. There is a man standing over me, giving some speech, although through the wood I cannot make out what he is saying. Although based on the creaks, I can assume that his foot is rested atop the lid of the barrel. The crowd behind him cheers, and he kicks. I am sent teetering over the edge as I hit the water below. I can feel this horrid oak barrel filling with water. 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The keratin of my nails fleeting from my skin from muscle, my muscle from bone, turning the water around me

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Could be an ocean, plains, mountains, snow-capped purity. 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

there, you're listening to the program Nonstop of Sex, streaming here on WMBR in Cambridge 88.1. I am your host, Tao, here with you every late Monday night, aka early Tuesday a.m. from midnight to 2 a.m., bringing noise, experimental music, and assorted bits and bobs of everything else. In that first set there, at the end, we heard music by Alvarius B with the track The Multiple Hallucinations of an Assassin Part 2. Part of that was Kid Millions and Beyond St. Werner with the track Color of Bagpipes. And at the top of the set, we heard Jack Atkins with the track American Sunset. And we are currently listening to some music by Bardo Pond with the track Fufo. So enjoy.

Hello, you're listening to the program Nonstop with Zach Screaming on WNBR in Cambridge 80.1. In that last set there at the end, we heard music by Piano Magic with the track The Last and Dreadful Hour, Part 1. Prior to that was Marielle V. Jacobsons with the track Crystal Orchard. That was preceded by Peter Zemo with Lateral Pass 3, Song 6. And at the top of the set was Bardo Pond with the track Fufo. And we're currently listening to some music by Olga and Markowska with the track Fever Dream.

Where do I begin? Where do I leave off? Where do you begin? Where do you leave off? Where does Earth begin? Where does Earth leave off? Where does the sky begin? Where does the sky leave off?

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The dark, the light. The white, the black, the dark, the light. Out of the black, the white. Out of the dark, the light. Out of the dark, out of the black, the white, the light.

there. You're listening to the program Nonstop with Zach Screaming on WMBR in Cambridge 80.1. In that last set there at the end, we heard music by Sarah Bell Reed with the track Accumulate. Prior to that was John Schwartz with the track Calligraphy. That was preceded by Robert Lax with the track Where Do I Begin Part 1. And at the top of the set was Olga Anna Markovsky with the track Fever Dream. And we're currently listening to music by Faten Cannon with the track Koyana Capri.

Hello, you're listening to the program Nonstop Exec, screaming on WNBR in Cambridge 8.1. In that last set there, at the end, we heard music by Few, Erica Kobayashi, and Mobius with track Catherine. Prior to that was More Ease with track Crunch the Numbers. That was received by Telescope and Wooden Peak with the track Wash Cow. And at the top of this was Fatan Kanan with track Alkoyana Capri. And we're currently listening to Ko and John Everall with track Alone Minimal Selfie.

listening to the tail end of the program, Nonstop Ecstatic Screaming on WBR in Cambridge 8.1. In the last set there, we heard some music by Tim Daisy, Raphael Toral, and Mars Williams with the track Cirrus. Right, that was Black Dice with the track Endless Happiness. That was the I remix. And at the top of the set was Co and John Everall with the track Alone Minimal Selfie. So we're going to leave you with one last track, which is by Laurie Goldston and Greg Kelly. It is called Toward Clarity from the album All Points Leaning In. So I hope you enjoy that last track. And if you enjoyed this week's Nonstop Ecstatic Screaming program, do tune in every late Monday night, aka early Tuesday a.m. from midnight to 2 a.m. on the station WBR in Cambridge for more.

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That was Tea House of the Spirits by The Panic Channel, then Fuel by Low Pro, and ending with The Other Side by Red Sun Rising. Next up is Insinuation by The Folk Implosion.

Clouds and Cream by Sticky Fingers, then Stolen Dance by Milky Chance, ending with 1979 by The Smashing Pumpkins. Our next song is House of Cards by Radiohead.

That was Starting Over by LSD and the Search for God, followed by Halcyon and On by Orbital, and ending with Start Shooting by Little People. Our final song of the night is Spitting Off the Edge of the World by the Yeah Yeah Yeahs. Thank you all so much for listening. This has been Whatever Forever on WMBR, Cambridge.

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The show is called If Six Was Nine. 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And Rick Biscuit Rotham helped out very much with the great Larry S. Azrin. John Batiste in the background. His new series is Batiste Piano Series. This is from Volume 3, which is Monk Meditations. That would be Thelonious Monk. And this tune's called Midnight Movement. We'll let it play out. And we hear the Allman Brothers from a bootleg recorded at the Cow Palace, San Francisco, on New Year's Eve 1973. And we'll hear Baby Huey. He's out of California. Lived a short time, but was a great one. He'll be doing a Sam Cooke tune. That's all, as I mentioned, on If Six Was Nine, WMBR, Cambridge.

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It took about 20 years of very serious smoking. Few ups and down. Few trips. Little space odyssey once in a while. To get back to being a kid all over. But you know when you see a little boy or a little girl running down the street, running to meet the popsicle truck, and all of a sudden you got to turn around and say, wow, I'll be glad when this cat gets here. All these changes I'm going through. Back home again, baby. Then comes the age, but you start drinking wine. Taking care of business at the drive-in movies. And then one day a partner of yours gives you one of them funny-looking cigarettes and says it's time for you to get mellow one more time. And after that first hit, the whole world sort of brightens up just a little bit, little bit, little bit, little bit, little bit. But you know, I come from back, way back in Indiana, where like we still got outhouses and brothers wearing pointed toe shoes and carrying 45s. But you know, there's three kind of people in this world. That's why I know a change has got to come. I said there's white people, there's black people, and then there's my people.

John Batiste back at his monk movements. This is from volume 4. In Walk Bud, which is made by Thelonious Monk, as a tribute to pianist Bud Powell. That was back in 1947. It's a heck of a long time ago, is it not? All right, Baby Huey with Sam Cooke tune, The Change Is Gonna Come. Allman Brothers live, One Way Out, 1973. And John Batiste with Midnight Movement from volume 3 of those Monk Meditations. All right, we got Lead Belly, Albert King, Sam Cooke, Paul Kelly. Gonna be a little bluesy here. On If 6 Was 9, WMBR Cambridge.

Hey, if you know, I'll have to be the one. 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You're like them shoes I bought, you put your feet on the ground. Don't like them shoes I bought, you put your feet on the ground. Shoes I bought, you put your feet on the ground.

John Batiste again, Enlightenment of Ruby. We heard Paul Kelly, It's My Baby. Little soul from 1965. Sam Cooke did Sad Mood. Albert King did an alternate version of Crosscut Saw from Born Under Bad Sign. And Lead Belly started us off with $1 Bill Baby. That's a good one, eh? All right, up next is a Sami band. Sami people are the, I think, only recognized indigenous people from the EU, or in the EU. They span Norway, Sweden, and Finland in the northern part. They're the ones that raise reindeer and all that. And this is a pretty cool tune my friend George turned me on to. The band's called Ajagas, and this tune is called Leikas. Sakat, and it's a Norwegian release, and it's pretty interesting. Sounds a lot like Tom Waits to me. All right, then we'll hear the Oxford Circle Vintage Voltage with the cover, and we'll keep rolling along here on If Six Was Nine. Thanks for listening.

0: to Wonderland.
1: You take the blue pill, the story ends. You wake up in your bed and believe whatever you want to believe. You take the red pill, you stay in Wonderland. And I show you how deep the rabbit hole goes.

That is John Batiste with a version of Blue Monk. Before that, we heard a cover of Vintage Voltage, Folkless Mookie, live at the Paper Dress Vintage. We heard White Rabbit. The Oxford Circle did Foolish Woman, and Ajagas did Leakas Sakat. They're a Sami band from Norway. It's a pretty great tune there. All right, we got the Rascals, Julie Driscoll and Brian Auger and the Trinity, Laura Nero, Big Maybell, Ray Charles, Mildred Bailey, Julie London. As we get a little longer set here, it's a pretty great vocalist coming up here on If Six Was Nine.

man. 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And my one man is a good man. Cause he likes to keep me warm.

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Those stumbling words that told you

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Reflections is his tune. Julie London did You're Getting to Be a Habit with me. Mildred Bailey did These Foolish Things Remind Me of You. That's a great tune. Ray Charles, It Had to Be You. Big Maybell, I'm Getting Long. All right. Laura Nero, Stone Soul Picnic from Eli and the 13th, Confession. My son was listening to that when I was in the car with him. I was like, wow, how'd you discover that? That's some old stuff and it's pretty great. Somehow he found his way to it. Julie Driscoll, Brian Auger, and the Trinity did Save the Country. That's a Laura Nero tune. And the Rascals, Felix Cavalieri, they were called the Young Rascals when it came out. A Girl Like You from their third album, Groovin', 1967. Love the Rascals. All right. WMBR has this tape archive that was digitized, and don't really know. Sometimes it was alternate tracks, sometimes it was tracks that were later released. Anyway, here's the Hopelessly Obscure with Party Animal. Then we'll hear Foghat, Grace Potter and the Nocturnals, Bob Weir, NRBQ, 10,000 Maniacs, Laura Nero again, John Batiste. We'll hear this out and we'll hear him again. That's what we're going to do this morning here on If Six Was Nine.

John Batiste yet again. Always Know is the tune from Monk Meditations, Batiste Piano Series Volume 3. All right, Laura Nero did When I Was a Freeport and You Were the Main Drag from her album Christmas and the Beads of Sweat. 10,000 Maniacs with John Prine tune Hello in there. NRBQ, Breakaway to My Dreams. Bob Weir, Cassidy, Neil Cassidy. From his album Ace. Grace Potter and the Nocturnals did their version of White Rabbit live. Fog Hat, Feel So Bad. And Hopelessly Obscure with Party Animal. All right, we got Tab Benoit, Neil Young with a new album, Neil Young and the Chrome Hearts to be exact. Something new from the Mountain Goats. A couple new things from the Merry Wallopers. 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

Christmas Eve.

3 years on the local circuit, played twice at the county fair, and the second time Ben, our friend who worked the business, and said a guy from a label was there. There were two more like him at the next show, staring us down like hawks. And there was love in the air, and all the money was there, and we were going on tour with candles.

That's John Batiste in the background. Red Beans is the track. Mary Wallopers did Worker's Song, The Big Mixer, and Sean Nasagat off from their new album, Patty Wackery. Mount Ghostville Candlebox, that's new also. It's called Days, D-A-Y-S. And Neil Young and the Cromhearts did Soon I Might Be Going from a new album called Second Song. And we started the set with Tab NY, Smell a Rat from Fever for the Bayou. It comes off an album I got from Doug Gessler. I'll be playing stuff off his CDs every week. All right, Jeff Rosenstock, Alton Ellis, Black Cat Zoot, R. Alfonso, Scatolites, Specials, as we go a little bit. Ska and reggae up next here on If Six Was Nine. You want to text in, we always like to hear from you. 617-253-8810.

John Batista on piano there, Brilliant Corners. We heard the Specials live version of A Message to You, Rudy. Rudy, Scatolites, Eastern Standard Time, R. Alfonso, Guns of Navarone, Black Cat Zoot, They Lie from their album Mean Attraction, Alton Ellis did You Are the One to Blame, and Jeff Rosenstock started us off with Checkerboard Ashtray from his album Ska Dream from about 5 years ago. All right, we got Eric Monte Morris, and then we got a bunch of Prince Buster coming up here as we scout to the finish line on If Six Was Nine. Last minute text, love it. 617-253-8810.

Prince Buster and the All-Stars, Seven Wonders of the World. Prince Buster, 30 pieces of silver. Big Five. Did I Go, featuring Millie Small and Roy Panton. And we started with Eric Monte Morris, Walk and Talk, from an album called El Bang Bang. That does it for Six Was Nine. Thanks for listening. This is WMBR, and this is Cambridge.

Good morning, everybody. It is Tuesday, September the 22nd, 7.02 a.m., and you are listening to WMBR in Cambridge, Community Service of MIT, broadcasting from the Walker Memorial Building. This is a show called Lost Futures. We started off this morning with a track called This Town from the BBC show of the same name, and we're going to roll right into a song from Laid Back. They were a group out of Denmark that were probably best known for White Horse, but they had some other good tunes, and this is one of them. It's called Baker Man.

0: is now 7:06. You have exactly 8 hours and 54 minutes to ponder the error of your ways. Any questions?
1: Yeah. Does Barry Manilow know that you raid his wardrobe?

That is a band called X-Visitors there with the track Planet Doesn't Mind. According to Discogs, this is one of only two songs that they ever recorded, and the other one, wait for it, is an electro version of the Hokey Pokey. Before that was a short piece from a musician named Eddie EWI. That was called Bloopin'. Queued up next, we've got a 1983 synthwave track from, it's another band that only released two songs. They were called Caplo Banal, and the track is called Is This Love?

All right, let's get you caught up on what we listened to there. After Capo Banal, we listened to Anyone Out There off of Duran Duran's excellent, excellent first album. That was a self-titled one. We also heard from Dislocation Dance. They were a band out of Manchester, England. Their song was called Show Me. We heard one from Dream Unit, which was a band from Newcastle, England. They had just one EP in 1982, and that had a song on it called A Drop in the Ocean. And this one here, this is from Soft Cell, from a dance remix album called Nonstop. It's Ecstatic Dancing. This is the remix of A Man Could Get Lost.

0: On Wednesday, April 28th at 5 p.m., Project Max Artificial Intelligence Group will have a showing of computer-generated films in room 26100 at MIT. Admission is free, and the showing is open to the public. 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

It is 7:46. That last track was King Kong with Can't Ride Computer. That's from 1986. Before that was the band called The Goo Q with I'm a Computer. They were another band that only produced two songs under that name. And we also had one in there at the beginning from Hajime Tachibana with a track called Rock. Next up is a song that was recorded in 1981 but didn't see an official release until 2013. This is from a band called Mannequin, and their song is Desperate Situation.

0: echolocation is a stereotype signal. It's called frequency modulation. It's just a
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That was Birdsong Powerlines from Star Cleaner Reunion. You're tuned to WMBR in Cambridge. 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

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I've got lots of great music to play for you between now and 10 o'clock. I am broadcasting live from the studio, so if you'd like to reach me, you can call or text at 617-253-8810. The weather forecast looks pretty nice. Right now it's about 58 degrees. It's supposed to get up to 63. Cloudy skies in the morning, becoming mostly sunny in the afternoon. Northeast winds 11 to 16 miles per hour. That's about force 4 on the Beaufort scale. Moderate breeze. Dust, leaves, and loose paper lifted. Small tree branches in motion. Tonight, partly cloudy, lows around 54. Northeast winds around force 3. And then tomorrow, mostly sunny, high near 61. Breezy with an east wind, 11 to 20 miles per hour. The gust as high as 30. That is force 6 on the Beaufort scale. Strong breeze, larger tree branches moving, whistling heard in overhead wires. All right, we've got a lot of new releases to get to this morning, so let's jump right into it. This is a band out of Sweden. They're called Karlsop. I think that's how it's pronounced. They have a new single out called Nin Storta Von. And this is what it sounds like. This is Karlsop here on WMBR.

It's about 18 minutes after 8 o'clock here on WMBR. And we just heard something new from the band Rat Boys. That's off the Singing to an Empty Chair Deluxe Edition. Singing to an Empty Chair is an album that came out back in February. It's the same album, but it's got a bunch of extra songs. Mostly songs from that album that have been re-recorded with other bands, including bands like Ducks Limited and Bad Bad Hats. The track we just heard was the song Know You Then with Pup, P-U-P, helping them out on vocals and maybe instruments as well. Rat Boys here on WMBR. They were preceded by Dream Date from their 2011 album Melody Walk. We heard the song Pyramids. We also heard from Shortwave Set. They did the song Glitches and Bugs off the 2008 album Replica Sun Machine. And we started off with a Swedish band called Kyle Soup. That's a new single of theirs. Min Storta Van. And that's going to be on their forthcoming album, which I'm not going to try to pronounce, but it comes out in October. All right, my name is Ted. This is the Breakfast of Champions here on WMBR. Coming up next, this is a new single from Prolapse. It's called A Place for Lyres, and that's L-Y-R-E-S, like the string instrument or like the band. Rest in peace, Jeff Connelly. I'm not sure which one it refers to, but it's not a bad song. This is the band Prolapse here on WMBR.

I'm the baby up for giving you a leg up if you just give him a hand. Just don't be doing originals, play the standards and don't get political. I know what that dickhead singer's like. He'll end up in the back of an ambulance with the mic stand rammed up his twice over. All because he couldn't ignore the flag and be polite.

All right, about 8:33 here on WMBR. We just heard something new from Get Down Services. The song Probiotic off of their new Massive Champion album. That was preceded by Yard Act doing The Overload from an album of the same name from 2022. We also heard Silverbacks in there doing Spinning Jenny off the 2024 album Easy Being a Winner. And we started off with a brand new single from Prolapse that was called A Place for Liars. And the full-length version of that song is like 9 minutes long. I played the single version, which is cut down to only 4 minutes. It's a good song, but maybe not 9 minutes worth. All right, once again, it's supposed to be a kind of a nice day. Cloudy skies in the morning, becoming mostly sunny in the afternoon. High today near 63. Force 4 winds out of the northeast. Coming up next is a French artist, Pam Rizzore. She has a new album called I'll Never Be Human, and this is a track off of it called Image. Once again, Pam Rizzore here on WMBR.

0: We just heard a new track from Slowpoke. Slowpoke from their new album, Melody. We heard the song Red Car. Before Slowpoke, we heard from Peel Dream Magazine doing Pill off the 2020 album, Agitprop Alterna. We also heard from We the Pigs doing Go Away off of EP number 2. They are a band from Sweden. And we started off with a band from Paris, France. An artist, I should say, from Paris, France. Pam Rizourier. I think that's how it's pronounced. She has a new album called I'll Never Be Human. And we heard the song Immer, or maybe Immer. My name's Ted. This is the Breakfast of Champions here on WMBR. Mispronouncing band names from many different countries around the world. This next band is from Montreal. They're called No Bro, and this is a new single of theirs. This is called Girls Like Us. Once again, new from No Bro here on WMBR.
1: I want to be objectified. I want to be sexualized.

It is 9 o'clock, and you are tuned to WMBR Cambridge, 88.1 FM, broadcasting from the basements of MIT. And my name's Ted, and you are smack dab in the middle of a radio show called Breakfast of Champions. And we just heard two bands that I saw last night. Sleater-Kinney there, doing the song Jumpers, off the 2005 album The Woods. That was preceded by Liz Phair, doing Supernova, from the 1994 album Whip Smart. And then those two bands were preceded by No Bro, a brand new single of them called Girls Like Us. All right, continuing on with music playing in town, a bunch of good bands are playing tonight, including this one. Bikini Kill is playing at Roadrunner with Downtown Boys. Unfortunately, I don't have tickets to see any of these shows. All I can do is play you their music. This is Bikini Kill. This is called Capri Pants here on WMBR.

It's after 9 o'clock, and we just heard from three bands all playing tonight at various venues. For instance, we just heard from Luna doing the song 23 Minutes in Brussels off the 1995 Penthouse album. They're playing tonight at the Wilbur along with Daughter of the Vine. They were preceded by the Charlatans, also known as the Charlatans UK. That's off their 1994 album, Up to Our Hips. And the track was called I Never Want an Easy Life If Me and He Were Ever to Get There. And they're playing tonight with at the Paradise along with Frankie Rose. And then that was preceded by Bikini Kill doing Capri Pants off the 1996 album Reject All American. And they are playing tonight at Roadrunner along with Downtown Boys. All right, continuing on, this is the band Winter, a.k.a. Samara Winter, an artist from Los Angeles. And this is off of the Romantics mixtape album, which is a bunch of remixes of songs from the Adult Romantics album that came out, I think, last year. And a lot of these remixes I like more than the original. This is the mixtape version of the song Candy No. 9 from Winter. Here on WMBR.

It's just about 8:30. 9:30, I mean. It's just about 9:30 here on WMBR's Breakfast of Champions program, which means you are three quarters of the way through this program this morning. And we just heard a track from 11th Dream Day, going back to 1989 from the album Beat. We heard the song Between Here and There. That was preceded by Superchunk doing Crossed Wires off of the 2010 album Majesty Shredding. And that was preceded by Telekinesis doing the song Wires off the 2013 album Gormarian. And we started off with Something New from Winter off of her new Romantics mixtape album. We heard the mixtape version of the song Candy Number 9. My name's Ted. This is the Breakfast of Champions here on WMBR. Coming up next is the Death Car Song of the Morning. This is a feature where I play a song or artist that I first heard on the show, the James Dean Death Car Experience, which is every Saturday evening here on WMBR, or a song I heard from Lisa, the host of that show. This week's band is the Get-Alongs. This is off a new album of theirs called Second to None. And this track has gone 9 times out of 10. Once again, the Get-Alongs, this week's Death Car Song of the Day.

All right, that was PJ Harvey here on WMBR. PJ Harvey doing Down by the Water off the 1995 album To Bring You My Love. That was preceded by the band Thick doing Loser. That's off their 2022 album, Happy Now. That was preceded by the band Sweden. They're not Swedish, they're actually from Norway. From the 2018 album Confetti, we heard the song Dying to Know. And before Sweden, we heard from the Get Alongs, this week's Death Car song of the day. They did the song 9 times out of 10. That's off their new album, Second to None. All right, coming up is another French band. I believe it's pronounced Kalak. They have a new album out called Celine. And this track is called Atlantide. New from Kalak here on WMBR.

All right, that's the band Standing Waves. Brand new single of theirs. That was called Be So Nice. And then that was preceded by a long track from the French band Calac off their new album Celine. We heard the song Atlantide. Or if it's French, maybe it's Atlantide. I don't know. Anyway, my name is Ted. This has been The Breakfast of Champions here on WMBR. I hope you enjoyed the music this morning. Stick around now. Heather D is hosting Late Risers Club. I got time for one last track. These are the Push Twangers, a band out of Sweden. This is called Naked in My Car. Thanks for listening. See you next week.

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1: 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My name is Heather D. This is the Late Risers Club, and I'm here with my friend Brian FM. Say hello, Brian.
2: Hello.
1: Hello. What do we have coming up first on this playlist, Brian? I think you kind of picked like the first three quarters of the show, so.
2: Well, I had the pleasure of putting this together with Heather D here, and we're starting off with Crowkill. They're coming out of the UK. We got The Family Faucet starting it off. We're going to follow it with By Boundaries out of Connecticut, and followed by My Hometown out of Providence. We got Catalyst.
1: Awesome. So we have a great show for you. We've got like a full 2 hours of music headed your way here on WMBR. And yeah, stay tuned. This is the Late Risers Club.

0: 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My name is Heather D. This is the Late Risers Club, and I'm here with a special guest, Brian FM.
1: Hello.
0: Hello. I love the way you say that. It's so nice. Anyways, we started that set off with the band Crowquill and the track The Family Faucet. We also had Boundaries in there after that with Darkness Shared. Catalyst with Playing God, and I think they're from Providence, is that correct?
1: They are. They're from my hometown, Providence. Real good group of guys, followed by them. We got the classics, some Title Fight playing Shed. These guys are out of Long Island after them. We got Heavy Hex playing True to You after them. Another local Boston hardcore. They're really coming up. They're doing their thing right now. Haywire. They're also coming to Alchemy in Providence in November. Get your ticket while you still can in person. Followed by them, real cool band out of California. We got Skinhead playing Jog Your Memory. Right after that, we got Angel Dust. Everybody knows Angel Dust playing The Beat. Followed by them, we got out of San Jose, California, Big Boy, Other Side of the River. And to follow their footsteps, we got another Massachusetts local alternative band, my boys Gollylagging. Really cool group of dudes. Got to meet them personally. They played Cleaver. Going after that, we got a cool mix of some old stuff and some modern stuff. I think that's the vibe we're going for, Heather.
0: Yeah, I think we have coming up next, There Were Wires, which from back in the day, you know, back in the late 90s, early 2000s. There Were Wires, great Boston, Massachusetts band, and this is my favorite. I think I probably play this song like almost every time I do LRC, so I hope you guys aren't sick of it. I mean, I never do LRC. I maybe do like once a month or once every couple months, but this is The Physics of Air Hockey from There Were Wires. Stay tuned. We have a ton more music headed your way here on WNBR and the Late Risers Club.
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0: 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My name is Heather D. This is the Late Risers Club. I'm here with Brian FM.
1: Hello.
0: And we just got through the first hour of the show.
1: One down, yeah.
0: One down. So do you want to read us off?
1: Yeah, yeah. We were just listening to, we started off with The Physics of Air Hockey by There Were Wires. After that, we had Kings Cannot Fall, Shattered Realm, classic. Another classic for you, The Cruise by Parkway Drive. Shout out to those guys. Big fan of this next band, Narrowhead, playing Ponderosa Sun Club. Please check them out. Followed by them, we have 40 Hour Suit by Train Breaks Down. After them, big band coming up, Charaine, One Year Later. After that, we have Addicted to Misery by Volcano. Ended with Moment, How I've Been Lately.
0: I kind of love that we ended with Moment and started with There Were Wires, because those two bands used to play together all the time.
1: Yeah, it was like a perfect combination of some old school.
0: Yeah, exactly. Anyways, coming up next, we've got The Ugly Irony coming from Whispers, and about an hour left of the Late Risers Club, so stay tuned. And there's a ton more music headed your way here on WMBR in Cambridge.
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0: You're listening to 88.1 FM WNBR in Cambridge. My name is Heather D. This is the Late Risers Club. We're just about nearing the end. We've got one more set for you. But before we start that off, we're going to tell you what we've been listening to for the last half hour of the show. I'm here with Brian FM. Brian, let us know what we've been listening to.
1: All right. We got these guys all the way from Bangkok, Thailand. Whispers with The Ugly Irony. After that, we had Click playing a worldwide Click, followed by Jive Bomb, Survival Ain't Taught. After that, we had Sinister Feeling. They were playing The Sun Has Turned to Black. That's a weird, evil song, but I really liked it. After we had Varials, old school Varials, playing Bite, followed by good old Jesus Peace playing Tunnel Vision. Right after that, the boys over at Knocked Loose playing Trapped in a Grasp of a Memory. After that, we had some good old Dying Wish, Fragments of a Bitter Memory. Two memory songs in a row. Wow, that was not planned. Followed that, we had Out of Pocket, Something More. And finally, to finish that off, we had Phantom Bay out of Germany. They played the song Bullet.
0: Let's see. Coming up next, I don't know actually what's coming up next because I don't have my playlist pulled up. But next playlist is a Heather D. Late Risers Club playlist. Brian set up these last three sets and they've been awesome. He showed a lot of new music to me that I'd never heard before.
1: Thank you.
0: And it was really great to kind of connect that to some of the older hardcore bands that I remember listening to back in like the early 2000s. So that was really cool. So thank you, Brian.
1: Of course. I think that was the goal. Try to have a good blend of old stuff and new stuff.
0: Exactly. Yeah. Anyways, I don't know what's coming up next, but you're about to find out. Stay tuned here on WNBR in Cambridge and the Late Risers Club.
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0: It's not someday, it's now. And now is now. And I need money for drugs.
1: Heather Elizabeth Johnson, born October 15th, 1984, passed away on May 20th.

0: You're listening to 88.1 FM WMBR in Cambridge. This is Heather D and Brian FM ending out the Late Risers Club for this Tuesday. We started that set off with Cave-In and the track Programmed Behind. I've definitely played that on LRC before. We also had Pain of Truth in there with The Enemy. Flesh Water after that with Kiss the Ladder. We had a old favorite, Kick the Can from Moss Icon. Small Brown Bike with the Cannons and Tanks. And Brian, you almost put that on your set.
1: I almost had to. I love that whole album.
0: So good. We also had Cowboy Hunters after that with Money for Drugs. Fiddlehead in there with Life Notice. And that was another band I think that you were going to put on your playlist.
1: Yeah, I think that's a great song to finish things up with. Great band. They're coming around to tour soon too.
0: We also ended that set with Menace Beach and the track Suck It Out. I've got one more coming at you from Boston Locals. And they're not really a band anymore, but we were just revisiting some of that stuff. And this is the Burglary Years with Sours. Brian, I want to thank you for doing such a great job on the playlist with me on this Late Risers Club. Thanks for joining me here on WMBR. It was awesome to have a pal on the show.
1: It was an honor to be here. Thank you for having me. And everybody, thanks for listening. Thanks for putting up with me. And yeah.
0: Nobody's putting up with you. You're
1: awesome. Well, you know, I mean, I'm finding my roots. So
0: yeah.
1: Still figuring it out. I hope everyone enjoyed the playlist that we put together. We talked about doing this for a long time. We had a lot of fun.
0: Yeah, it was awesome.
1: And definitely hope to be back. Something in the future for sure.
0: Yeah, absolutely. Thanks for coming, Brian, and I'll see you guys around.
1: Bye, guys.

0: Nobody ever says, it's just cancer, get over it.
1: Or, snap out of it, it's just diabetes.
0: And who would ever say, it's nothing serious, it's just heart disease.
1: But you do hear those words about people living with another serious illness.
0: It's called depression, and it threatens the lives of more than 15 million Americans.
1: Like heart disease, its symptoms can be misleading.
0: Like diabetes, it's biologically based.
1: And like cancer, it can be fatal.
0: So what we should say is what doctors, medical professionals, and other experts say. Depression can be treated.
1: Which is why those who have overcome it say getting treatment is like getting your life back.
0: Depression is real, but so is hope.
1: Learn more at screening.mentalhealthamerica.net.
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3: 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And this is Lost and Found, here every Monday through Friday from 12 to 2, playing music from the 50s, 60s, 70s, and maybe other eras too. I'm Fred. Today's going to be an all-soul edition, some of it fairly obscure. So let's get started.

give up. When the chips are down, you got to keep on pushing. So I guess I gotta keep on pushing. You see?

0: July, and that's canceled. If that ain't bad luck, glory.
1: Now, that's not an obscure song, and the artist singing it, who also co-wrote it, William Bell, not that obscure an artist, although he's better known as a songwriter for the Stax label, but he recorded a few albums for them and had some success. Born Under a Bad Sign, better known by the version by Albert King. The version by Albert King is kind of down-home blues. Well, that one has more of a soul feel to it. And I believe it was recorded after Albert King did his version first. Preceding that, we heard the Four Sonics. And Where Are You? The Four Sonics were a Detroit group. And Where Are You was recorded for Jack Ashford, who was one of the Funk Brothers, and as such recorded for Motown a lot. But he also went out on his own with something called Just Productions. And this is one of his efforts. Jack Ashford was a, you know, if you hear the tambourine on the earlier Motown hits, or especially the vibes, that's Jack Ashford. Guy really made those vibes sing out. One thing that interests me is when I started to study soul more, you know, I thought Motown was it in Detroit, but there were many small labels and producers and artists who never made it onto Motown. It was quite a musical hotbed. And that's part of it right there. The preceding artist, Tony Clark, was not that obscure either. Had a few hits for Chess. We heard Ain't Love Good, Ain't Love Proud. Unfortunately, Tony Clark died very young in a domestic violence incident. Before Tony Clark, Joe Perkins, who was from Memphis, and Wrapped Up in Your Love. And we started off with Miss Lavelle, recording for the Duke label. Miss Lavelle was a pseudonym for Lavelle White, a blues and soul blues singer. And we heard her sing Everybody's Got Somebody. The, of course, unspoken part of it being except me. Miss Lavelle on the Duke label. All right, next up, someone else who's not obscure. As a matter of fact, as far from obscure in the soul field or in American music, for that matter, as you can get, Aretha Franklin.

That's an artist named Betty Gooch, G-O-U-C-H-E, about whom I could find almost nothing. She only made two singles. One was a gospel record, and the other was this funk-oriented number, or single. This is the flip side of that funk single. Both of the records she made were for small Los Angeles-based record labels. And we heard What More Can I Ask For? And I just told you everything I found out. So there you are. Before that, the Gems from Chicago. They're somewhat better known. They were, for a long time, Chess Records' female backing group. And they had some records of their own. And at one time, at least, Minnie Riperton was a member. I'm not sure if she's on this record or not, or whether she was always, as long as the Gems were together, she was part of the group until she went out on her own. I Can't Help Myself by the Gems. Preceding that, some jazz, funky soul jazz by Lou Donaldson. Everyone knows Lou Donaldson, who passed away only a couple of years ago at a very advanced age. Started off as a bebopper, but then got into soul jazz in a big way. At a certain point in time, if you went into a bar in a black neighborhood and went to the jukebox, there was sure to be one or two Lou Donaldson records on the jukebox. Midnight Creeper from the album of the same name. Preceding that, again from Southern California, Milton James and the Creators. And before Milton James, Johnny Taylor. Johnny with an I-E at the end, not to be confused with Little Johnny Taylor, which is easy to do since their names are similar. And Johnny Taylor actually re-recorded a minor hit for Little Johnny Taylor and also had a hit with it, so it's all mixed up. but Johnny Taylor had a bit more of a successful career because he recorded for Stax and later Malico, and that's one of his big numbers, Jody's Got Your Girl and Gone. And started all off way back when with Aretha Franklin, who I don't need to tell you anything about because everybody knows Aretha Franklin, from the album Lady Soul, Good to Me as I Am to You. All right, next up, another fairly obscure artist named Charles Drain. He seems to be based in the St. Louis area.

0: 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It's ape time.
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All right, a short set there, ending up with the Arrows, who are on the Bandit label. This is from one of those collections on Numero Eccentric, Eccentric Soul, the Bandit label. A very interesting, shall we say, outfit. It was run by a man named Arrow Brown, who was kind of a, well, he kind of tread the line between lawful and unlawful. Liner notes to this refers to the label as something of a cross between a money laundering outfit and a sex cult. There were a lot of women involved in the Bandit label whose relation to Arrow Brown was problematic, shall we say. This was all on the south side of Chicago, by the way, where probably people didn't blink. But We Have Love by the Arrows. Before that, Sam Dees, who was a journeyman soul man, although he started off with a great album on Atlantic called The Show Must Go On. And that's what that performance was from, Child of the Streets. Before that, Magic Sam, more of a blues man, again from Chicago, the West Side. But he had a different guitar style and a different musical style, which really caught the attention of a lot of blues fans. Sadly, he died at a very young age of a heart attack not long after this album, Black Magic, was released. And we heard Easy Baby. And started off with Charles Drain. I said he was based in St. Louis, and he was there at a couple of different times, but at one time he too was in Chicago, and this proves it because he recorded this for, I believe, the Chess label, or at least for a Chicago label. Charles Drain with Here I Am. Here's a woman also not very well known, but did a lot of recording around Los Angeles area under the name of Ty Karim.

Sometimes you just got to play the hits. And that was a huge hit, to the surprise of everyone, including Isaac Hayes, from his classic album, and that's, putting it mildly, Hot Buttered Soul, an album that was recorded at the behest of the head of Stax, Al Bell. Stax had lost their back catalog, or the rights to their back catalog. And so Al Bell told everyone who was signed to the Stax label, I need albums fast. Put them all out. And Isaac Hayes said, okay, but I'm going to do it. I'm going to do it my way. And I don't care if it sells a single copy. And he produced Hot Buttered Soul with the extended version of this number and also By the Time I Get to Phoenix, which just stunned music in general and the soul world in particular. We can do that. Walk On By, the Dionne Warwick hit, but not the way she did it. Before that, The Commands, recording for the Duke label, Hey, It's Love. And since they were recording from Duke, were they from Texas? You betcha. They were from San Antonio. Preceding that, also for the Duke label, Gene Stanback with I Still Love You. I did some research and I found out a lot more about this record than I found out about Gene Stanback, which is nothing. She only made two singles. But this record was beloved by the late Dave Godden, the deep soul expert, British deep soul expert. And the 45 goes for quite a nifty sum, if it's in good condition. Before Gene Stanback, The Precisions, recording for Skippy White, yes, in Boston, What Would You Do? And started off with Ty Karam with Lighten Up Baby. She recorded a lot around L.A. with various labels. Never really broke through nationally. Her husband was Kent Harris, who was a Los Angeles-based producer and made a lot of records, including hers. Next up, a little bit of jazz with organist Shirley Scott with a number you'll probably recognize.

Irma Thomas, the soul queen of New Orleans, although this was recorded for a small Los Angeles-based label, or at least released by them, and it seems to be a one-off. So, go figure. But a great performance, These Four Walls. Before that, Paul Vann doing a very soulful number called The Touch of Your Hand Means So Much, or The Touch of Your Hand. Before that, Les Chansonnettes, who are not from France, they were from Baltimore. A really good girl group. They recorded for the Shrine label, which was based in D.C. and was founded by Berry Gordy's ex-wife, who actually gave her money to start the label. So I guess it wasn't that bad of a split up. Don't Let Him Hurt You by Les Chansonnettes. Roy Hamilton preceded that, went right from R&B to soul without stopping, had a long career. You Shook Me Up was what we heard. And started off with jazz organist Shirley Scott doing a cover of People Make the World Go Round by the Stylistics. All right, let's see how much more time we have and what we can fit in. Here's a group called the Stunners.

0: Booker T and the MGs ended the show with a funky little number called Tic-Tac-Toe, which is off of the Soul Dressing album. Before that, the Sweet Inspirations, formed by Sissy Houston, they backed up everybody. Hit records all over the place. Aretha Franklin, they backed up Elvis on tour. Doesn't get any bigger than that. The Sweet Inspiration singing, what else? Sweet Inspiration. Before that, Garland Green for the Spring label, You Gotta Come Through Me, and started off with the Stunners, a female group. They must have been quite attractive. See, they were Stunners. For the Renfro label out of Los Angeles. That's it for this Tuesday Lost and Found. Lost and Found is here every Monday through Friday from 12 to 2, presenting music from the 50s, 60s, 70s, and all the outlying areas. I will be on again tomorrow. I don't know what I was thinking when I agreed to do that, but I am. I'll never do it again, but I will be on tomorrow for Lost and Found, and then Christopher Weiss will, thank God, be here on Thursday, and Selector JR will be here on Friday. Thanks again for listening. 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

And that's music from the Compagnie Christiane Vicens. The album is called Noche en Vela, and the song is titled Arc 96. And that's our theme music on the program. The program is The New Edge. My name is Ken Field. This is program number 1015 of The New Edge. Today we'll bring you a couple of hours of creative instrumental music. I hope you enjoy it. We're going to have a special segment about halfway through the program in recognition of the 100th anniversary of the birthday of John Coltrane. And we'll hear from an Impulse release that came out relatively recently titled A Love Supreme Live in Seattle, some relatively newly unearthed recordings of that concert. We're going to hear from soprano sax player and clarinetist Enzo Favata. He's from Sardinia. And the ECM release is called Ritornare, or The Return. Some very beautiful work from Enzo Favata, F-A-V-A-T-A. We'll start with that. We're going to hear music composed by Meredith Monk. It's instrumental works of Meredith Monk performed by the Phaedra Ensemble. That's spelled with a P-H. Phaedra Ensemble, that's a Cantaloupe release. It's called Realms. We'll hear from pianist Rafael Zaldivar. The album is titled Meeting in New York. It's on 577 Records with a great trio, Rafael Zaldivar, piano, Christopher McBride playing bass, and Francisco Mela drums. I should know that. Sorry about that. And then we'll move on to this work from John Coltrane from that release on Impulse, A Love Supreme, live in Seattle. We're going to hear from some environmental and electronic work from Catherine Young with her ensemble. I have to check on that. I think it is her composition performed by

This is an ECM release. The release titled Ritornare features Enzo Favata on soprano saxophone and clarinets, Danielle Di Bonaventura, bandoneon, Marcello Peggin, 10-string guitar, Salvatore Maltana, bass, and UT Gandhi, drums. The release date, September 18th of 2026. And we'll hear Tucuman, Sine Nomine, which means no name in Latin, and Albatross. And that's what we'll hear this set. So let's get started with Enzo Favata from the ECM release Ritornare. This is called Tucuman. And my name's Ken Field. The program is The New Edge.

Some beautiful work from Enzo Favata. From the ECM release, Ritornare, we heard three things from that really beautiful release, as one might expect from the ECM label. Enzo Favata, a Sardinian musician, and a great ensemble there as well. And next, we're going to hear music from Meredith Monk and the Phaedra Ensemble. Really, we're going to hear from the Phaedra Ensemble performing some of the instrumental works of Meredith Monk. This recording, recorded and produced in collaboration with Meredith Monk. It says it collects, for the first time, Monk's only standalone string quartet string songs, together with one of her rarely performed instrumental works for small ensemble Backlight, and then the multi-layered Realm Variations. We're going to hear two movements, the first two movements from string songs, Cliff Light and Tendrils, and then we'll hear the first movement of Backlight, the performance by the UK-based Phaedra Ensemble, Phaedra, Phaedra Ensemble, and this release on Cantaloupe. It's called Realms, and very nice and influential work from the great Meredith Monk. After that, we're going to hear work I mentioned before from pianist Rafael Zaldivar. That's spelled Zaldivar, if you're keeping notes. And the recording titled Meeting in New York, it's on 577 Records. Stuff I really enjoy listening to as well. I guess that might have come out wrong, but anyway, you get what I'm saying. I hope you enjoy it as well. We're going to hear two things, I Can't Be Any Other Way, and then a short improvisation titled Improvisation. And so I did mention that on this recording, Christian McBride is playing bass and Francisco Mela is playing drums. So... great release. We'll start off with this work from Meredith Monk with the Phaedra Ensemble performing work of Meredith Monk from the Cantaloupe release Realms. This is called String Songs, the first movement, Cliff Light. My name is Ken Field. The program is The New Edge.

And that was an improvisation by Rafael Zaldivar, along with his trio. Very nice work. I will admit that I faded out the very end of it because the fade that they had put on this, I didn't think was very good. Not sure mine was any better. But anyway, before that, we heard another track from that same album. It's on 577 Records, called Meeting in New York, and that one was called I Can't Be Any Other Way. Before that, the Phaedra Ensemble performing works of Meredith Monk on the Cantaloupe release Realms. 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We're at 88.1 FM in the Boston area. 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And next we're going to feature about a half hour of the music of John Coltrane. And John Coltrane, born on September 23rd, 1926. So this is the centennial year of John Coltrane's birth. And this program will initially air the day before the 100th anniversary of his birth. John Coltrane died on July 17th in 1967 at age 40, believe it or not. And, of course, one of the most influential figures in the history of jazz and in 20th century music. Born, by the way, in Hamlet, North Carolina, died in Huntington, New York. And this work we're going to hear is from an album that actually came out 5 years ago now, maybe a little less than 5 years ago, in 2021. And at that time, newly discovered live recording of John Coltrane's magnum opus, A Love Supreme, recorded in Seattle in 1965 and released a couple of years ago now on Impulse Records, A Love Supreme Live in Seattle. And the personnel on that, John Coltrane and Farrah Sanders on saxophones, McCoy Tyner, piano, Elvin Jones, drums, Jimmy Garrison, along with Donald Garrett on basses, and Carlos Ward, a young saxophonist just getting started on the scene, sat in as well, it says. The recording was done at the Penthouse in Seattle, Washington, by Joe Brazil. And we're going to hear the first movement of A Love Supreme, Acknowledgement. It's a 22-minute piece, and then we'll hear the fourth movement, the final movement, Psalm, a 7-minute piece. John Coltrane, A Love Supreme, live in Seattle. My name is Ken Field. The program is The New Edge.

And that concludes our about 30-minute tribute, excuse me, to the great John Coltrane, whose the 100th anniversary of his birth is, if you're hearing this on the initial broadcast, is tomorrow, September 23rd. The music we heard was from the album on Impulse, A Love Supreme, live in Seattle. We heard Acknowledgement and Psalm. And glad we had the opportunity to focus on John Coltrane at this particular moment in time. We're going to close the program with work from Catherine Young, Catherine with a K, Young. The album is on the Chaikin Records, C-H-A-I-K-I-N, Records label. It's called Biomes. And we're going to hear one track, Biomes 8.1. Catherine Young, I guess, based now in Atlanta, and after having spent time working with, it says, the improvised and new music communities in New York and Chicago, and this project focuses on it says here, an evolving collection of materials, photographs, scientific and fictional texts, notation, field recordings, videos, drawings, maps, and more, organized in relation to specific ecological communities, among them desert, wetlands, forest, oyster reef, and the human microbiome. And the piece we're going to hear, Biome 8.1, is a studio-based work. And performing on that are Olivia Block on organ, Tim Daisy percussion, and Catherine Young piano. It's about a 10-minute piece, and I think you'll enjoy it. After that, we're going to hear from trumpeter Rachel Spencer. This release out, I think, just very soon from now. Rachel Spencer, trumpet, Michael Dees, trombone, Gene Centeno, alto sax, Andy Langham, piano, Liam Odell, bass, Adam Jackson, drums. I don't know where Rachel Spencer is based, possibly in the New York area. Rachel Spencer, a performer, a trumpeter, a composer, and an educator. And this is work I think I mentioned. It's been sitting in my inbox for quite a while. I was waiting for the release date, and it has now come, or it's at least close to coming. We're going to hear Liminal Space and Queen of Cups. And I'll vent a little bit. Materials that I received did not include anything about the label or how one could obtain this release. It's a pet peeve of mine when they don't put that information in the press release. So if you're listening out there, record promoters or album promoters, you know, why not mention the name of the of the label, or at least if it's self-produced, say that. And give some kind of website where people can find the release and purchase it if they so desire. We're going to start with this work from Catherine Young from the Chaikin Records release, Biomes. This is called Biomes 8.1. My name is Ken Field. The program is The New Edge.

0: Music from trumpeter Rachel Spencer, trumpeter composer and educator Rachel Spencer. The release is called The Next Right Thing, and we heard Liminal Space followed by Queen of Cups. Queen of Cups. I forget where that, I think they said something about where that title came from. Probably has to do with drinking coffee is what I'm guessing. Not sure. On that release, did I mention the personnel? I think I might have. On that personnel, Rachel Spencer playing trumpet, Michael Deese, D-E-A-S-E, trombone, Gene Centino, alto saxophone, Andy Langham, piano, Liam O'Dell, bass, and Adam Jackson, drums. Nice work. There's a couple of other great tracks on that release from Rachel Spencer. And before that, we heard work from Catherine Young from the release Biomes. We heard Biomes 8.1, a bit of a meditative piece, I guess you might say. I should have warned you. I hope you were able to get yourself deeply into that sound of that piece. And I hope you have enjoyed the program. We were able to feature work from John Coltrane and recognize the 100th anniversary of his birth right about now. Of course, incredibly influential musician, composer, and sax player. And I hope you appreciated that as well. 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

Well, greetings and welcome aboard the Jazz Train. I'm your host, John Pollock, and it's time for another one of our musical journeys when we check the calendar and feature music recorded on a particular date. Today, the date in the spotlight is September 22nd, and our journey will span 52 years, beginning in 1923 and ending in 1975, with numerous stops along the way. As always, I've saved you a seat right up front and invite you to join me on another musical adventure. Let's get underway on September 22nd, 1923, with the original Memphis Five.

The original Memphis Five started off today's first set on September 22, 1923, in New York, recording for Edison. We heard a Jelly Roll Morton tune called The Jelly Roll Blues. In fact, I believe that was the first recorded version of that tune, on which we heard Phil Napoleon on trumpet, Charlie Pennelly on trombone, Jimmy Lytle on clarinet, Frank Signorelli on piano, and Jack Roth on drums. We close with Annette Hanshaw from 1931 in New York recording for Harmony. The tune was I Don't Know Why, I Just Do. That written by Roy Turk and Fred Allard. On that, Annette Hanshaw doing the singing, accompanied by Manny Klein on trumpet, Benny Goodman on clarinet, Irving Brodsky on piano, Eddie Lang on guitar, and Artie Bernstein on bass. Let's continue now in 1932 with Duke Ellington and his famous orchestra.

Duke Ellington and his famous orchestra were up first in the last set, starting on September 22nd, 1932, in New York, recording for Brunswick. The tune was Swing Low, written by Duke Ellington and Freddie Jenkins. On that, we heard solos by Freddie Jenkins on trumpet, Lawrence Brown on trombone, Harry Carney on baritone saxophone, and Johnny Hodges on soprano saxophone. Wayman Breaux was also prominent on bass. We followed with Fletcher Henderson and his orchestra from 1933 in New York, recording for Columbia. We heard the tune It's the Talk of the Town, written by Jerry Livingston, Marty Symes, and L.J. Nyberg. That a feature for Coleman Hawkins on tenor saxophone. The clarinet intro was by Russell Procope. We also heard Red Allen on trumpet. The arrangement by Fletcher Henderson. We close with Red Norvo and his orchestra from 1937 in Los Angeles, recording for Brunswick. We heard the Irving Berlin tune Russian Lullaby, with solos from Red Norvo on xylophone, Jerry Jerome on tenor saxophone, and Hank D'Amico on clarinet. Let's move up now to 1944 and join James P. Johnson.

0: This has been the music of Duke Ellington and his orchestra. The Duke and his boys will return next week to bring you another Victory Bond broadcast presented by the American Broadcasting Company with the cooperation of the American Federation of Musicians, James C. Petrillo, President. George Gunn speaking. This is the American Broadcasting Company.
1: In the last set, we started with pianist James P. Johnson from 1944 on September 22nd in New York recording for Decca. We heard James P. Johnson on piano along with Eddie Doherty on drums. The tune, an original by James P. Johnson entitled Over the Bars. We close the set with Duke Ellington and his orchestra from 1945. They were in New York. We heard them from a Treasury series broadcast over the Blue Network. The tune, credited to Mercer Ellington, was called Blue Surge. On that, we heard solos by Rex Stewart on cornet, Joe Nanton on trombone, Duke Ellington on piano, and Al Sears on tenor saxophone. You're riding on the Jazz Train with your host, John Pollock. I'll be right back with some more music and discographical details after these next announcements.

0: you aware that you should get your shots before you eat your first piece of birthday cake. Go see your doctor or local health department and help wipe out these uncool diseases. 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
1: You're riding on the jazz train with your host, John Pollock. We're listening today to music recorded on September 22nd in years past, and we have about an hour remaining in today's musical journey. Let's continue now in 1946 with the Nat King Cole Trio.

Thank you.

The Nat King Cole Trio led off the last set on September 22, 1946, from an appearance at the Circle Room at the Hotel LaSalle in Milwaukee, Wisconsin. The music eventually issued on Capitol. The tune was I Found a New Baby, written by Jack Palmer and Spencer Williams. On that, Nat King Cole on piano, Oscar Moore on guitar, and Johnny Miller on bass. We close with the Benny Goodman Sextet from 1947 in Hollywood, recording for Capitol. The tune was The Varsity Drag, written by Ray Henderson, B.G. DeSilva, and Lou Brown. On that, we heard Benny Goodman on clarinet, Red Norvo on vibes, Mel Powell on piano, Al Hendrickson on guitar, Joe Mondragon on bass, and Tommy Remersa on drums. Let's move up now to 1949 and join the Sonny Criss Quartet.

tonight we bring you the Charlie Parker Quintet, featuring Sir Charles Thompson on piano, Herb Pomeroy's trumpet, Jimmy Wood bass, Kenny Clark drums, and the alto saxophone of Charlie Parker. During these Tuesday night broadcasts, we try to bring you the artists that appear at Storyville at their relaxed best. Then, too, we'd like you to feel that you've just walked in. You've been seated at a table, and now you're ready to listen to Charlie Parker.

We heard some bebop in the last set, starting on September 22nd, 1949, with the Sonny Criss Quartet in Los Angeles recording for Clef. The tune credited to Sonny Criss called Tornado, although it's actually a Denzel Best tune, known as Allen's Alley, and also as We. On that, Sonny Criss was on alto saxophone, Hampton Hawes on piano, Iggy Shavak on bass, and Chuck Thompson on drums. We close with the Charlie Parker Quintet from 1953 from a WHDH broadcast of an appearance at the Storyville Club in Boston, Massachusetts. The tune was Now's the Time, written by Charlie Parker. The music issued by Blue Note. On that, we heard Charlie Parker on alto saxophone, Herb Pomeroy on trumpet, Sir Charles Thompson on piano, John Woody on bass, and Kenny Clark on drums. The announcer was John McClellan. Let's move over to Paris now in 1954 and join Sidney Bechet in his Vogue Jazzmen.

0: We started the last set on September 22nd, 1954, with Sidney Bechet and his Vogue Jazzmen. They were in Paris recording for Swing, music also issued on Vogue. The tune was When You Were a Tulip, that written by Percy Weinrich and Jack Mahoney. On that we heard Jonah Jones on trumpet, Sidney Bechet on soprano saxophone, Andre Parciani on piano, Benoit Kersan on bass, and Marcel Blanc on drums. We followed with the Jerry Mulligan Sextet from 1955 in New York, recording for MRC. We heard the tune Sweet and Lovely, written by Gus Arnheim, Charles Daniels, and Harry Tobias. On that, John Eardley on trumpet, Bob Brookmeyer on valve trombone, Zoot Sims on tenor saxophone, Jerry Mulligan on baritone saxophone, Peck Morrison on bass, and Dave Bailey on drums. We close with the Sonny Rollins Quartet from 1957, recording for Blue Note in Hackensack, New Jersey. We heard the Miles Davis tune Tune Up, with Sonny Rollins on tenor saxophone, Wynton Kelly on piano, Doug Watkins on bass, and Philly Joe Jones on drums. You're riding on the Jazz Train with your host, John Pollock. I'll be right back with some more music and information after these next announcements.
1: Mr. Moose, it's time to get your shots.
2: Oh, no, forget it, Captain. I'm not getting shots. No, sir. No one is going to give me a shot.
1: Well, fine, fine. I was just checking.
2: Huh?
1: I said, okay, if you don't want the shots, then you won't get shots.
2: Is that it? I mean, are you just going to let me go out and catch measles and mumps?
1: But you said that you...
2: Never mind what I said. Have you ever seen a moose with mumps?
1: What about measles?
2: That's worse.
1: So what are you trying to tell me?
2: I want my shots.
1: Now, that's what I wanted to hear.
2: How do you do that?
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0: 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You're riding on the Jazz Train with your host, John Pollock. We're listening today to music recorded on September 22nd in years past, and we've just entered the final half hour of today's musical adventure. Let's backtrack now to 1952 and join Thelonious Monk.

We started the last set with Thelonious Monk from September 22, 1954, in Hackensack, New Jersey, recording for Prestige. The tune was Just a Gigolo, written by Leonello Casucci. After that, we heard from a group billed as the All Stars from 1958, from a recording in Stockholm, Sweden, issued on the IAJRC label. The tune was All the Things You Are, written by Oscar Hammerstein II and Jerome Kern. On that, we heard Finest Newborn on piano, Oscar Pettiford on bass, and Kenny Clark on drums. We close the set with the Wynton Kelly Trio and Wes Montgomery from 1965, recording for Verve in Englewood Cliffs, New Jersey. The tune, written by Wes Montgomery, was 4-on-6. On that, we heard from Wes Montgomery on guitar, Wynton Kelly on piano, Paul Chambers on bass, and Jimmy Cobb on drums. We'll continue now in 1966 with Stanley Turrentine.

We started the last set on September 22nd, 1966, with Stanley Turrentine in Englewood Cliffs, New Jersey, recording for Blue Note. The tune was When the Sun Comes Out, written by Harold Arlen and Ted Kohler, that featured Stanley Turrentine on tenor saxophone. We also heard from McCoy Tyner on piano and Mickey Roker on drums. The arrangement was by Duke Pearson. We closed the set with Jimmy Heath from 1975 in New York, recording for Xanadu. The tune, written by Jimmy Heath, called CTA. Those apparently the initials of his then-girlfriend. On that, we heard Jimmy Heath on tenor saxophone, Barry Harris on piano, Sam Jones on bass, and Billy Higgins on drums. Well, the piano of Ray Bryant in the background is our signal that today's edition of the Jazz Train is about to wrap up. I hope you heard something that you liked, something new perhaps, and you'll join me again somewhere down the line. If you have any questions about the music you heard, you can reach me at jazztrain88@gmail.com. That's jazztrain88@gmail.com. And until the Jazz Train returns for another visit, this is John Pollock thanking you for listening, wishing you all the very best, and hoping that you all stay well. At 88.1 FM, this is WMBR Cambridge.

0: 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This program was pre-recorded and it was edited for length. 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
2: I'm New York City attorney and author Michael Stephen Smith.
3: And I'm Jim Lafferty, a decades-long political activist and once the national director of the National Lawyers Guild. The United States has long endeavored to undermine the work of the International Criminal Court, the ICC. Although it is not a party to the Rome Statute, the U.S. has consistently attacked the ICC. In 2003, Congress passed, and then President George W. Bush signed, the American Service Members Protection Act, known as the Hague Invasion Act. It says that if a national of the United States or its ally, which includes Israel, is detained by the ICC in The Hague, Netherlands, the U.S. military can use armed force to extricate them. The Bush administration effectively blackmailed 100 countries that were parties to the Rome Statute by forcing them to sign bilateral immunity agreements in which they promised not to turn over U.S. persons to the ICC or the United States with withhold foreign aid from them. In November of 2024, after an investigation lasting more than 3 years, the ICC issued arrest warrants for Israeli Prime Minister Benjamin Netanyahu and former Defense Minister Gallant. They stand charged with war crimes and the crimes against humanity of murder, persecution, and other inhumane acts. Donald Trump has taken the U.S. assault on the ICC to a new level, with punishing sanctions against those who seek to hold accountable individuals who commit the most heinous crimes. With us today to discuss the U.S. attacks on the International Criminal Court is Marjorie Cohn, a former host of Law and Disorder. Marjorie is Professor Emerita at Thomas Jefferson School of Law, Dean of the People's Academy of International Law, and past President of the National Lawyers Guild. She sits on the National Advisory Board of Veterans for Peace. She is a member of the Bureau of the International Association of Democratic Lawyers, and she serves as the U.S. representative to the Continental Advisory Council of the Association of American Jurists. Her books include Drones and Targeted Killing, Legal, Moral, and Geopolitical Issues. And she writes a regular column for Truthout, including a recent one entitled, quote, Trump sanctioned ICC officials to shield Israeli leaders. Rights groups have sued, close quote. Well, Marjorie Cohn, a warm welcome back to Law and Disorder.
4: Thank you, Jim.
3: Marjorie, I wonder, would you please explain to our listeners what Trump wrote in that February executive order of his authorizing the sanctions against the officials at the ICC?
4: Yes, Jim. Well, it was February the 6th, and it was he issued Executive Order 14203 called Imposing Sanctions on the International Criminal Court, and it authorized sanctions against ICC judges and senior prosecutors who participated in investigations into alleged crimes committed in Afghanistan and Palestine. Trump declared in his executive order that the ICC, and I'm quoting Trump now, has engaged in illegitimate and baseless actions targeting America and our close ally, Israel, and abused its power by issuing baseless arrest warrants targeting Israeli Prime Minister Benjamin Netanyahu and former Minister of Defense Yoav Gallant. Now, Trump claims in this order that the ICC does not have jurisdiction over the U.S. or Israel, because neither country is a state party to the Rome Statute. And Trump ludicrously contended that the militaries of both the U.S. and Israel, quote, strictly adhere to the laws of war, unquote. Of course, we know they don't. They commit war crimes and crimes against humanity and genocide, etc. Now, the Rome Statute authorizes the ICC to exercise territorial jurisdiction over crimes committed by non-state party nationals if they're committed on the territory of a state party. So although Israel has not ratified the Rome Statute, Palestine has. So the ICC has determined that it has jurisdiction over crimes allegedly committed by Israeli nationals in Palestine. And in fact, the U.S. has supported several ICC investigations and prosecutions of crimes allegedly committed by non-state party nationals, including the arrest warrant for Vladimir Putin. And so, in his executive order, Trump directed that any attempt by the ICC to investigate, detain, arrest, or prosecute a U.S. person or foreign national of a U.S. ally constitutes an unusual and extraordinary threat to the national security and foreign policy of the United States, so I hereby declare a national emergency to address that threat.
2: Marjorie, what is a national emergency, and how has Trump used so-called national emergencies to attempt to legitimize his illegal actions?
4: Well, Michael, the National Emergencies Act was enacted in 1976 specifically to prevent abuses of emergency power by the president. And it specifically aimed to ensure that emergency powers will be utilized only in time of a genuine emergency. It was not intended to enlarge or add to executive power. And I quote, and that's a quote. Nevertheless, Trump's executive order invoked this National Emergencies Act to declare a national emergency because he didn't like the ICC issuing arrest warrants against Netanyahu and Gallant. Now, there's nothing new about the ICC, its jurisdiction, or its efforts to end impunity for international crimes, including its investigations concerning Afghanistan and Palestine. And during the first 7 months of his second term, Trump declared 10 national emergencies, and they include southern border emergency to militarize the southern U.S. border and impose a severe crackdown on immigration, designating cartels as terrorists to prepare for the invocation of the Alien Enemies Act, national energy emergency to deregulate fossil fuels on federal lands, drugs from Canada to impose tariffs on Canada, drugs from China to impose tariffs on China, drugs from Mexico to impose tariffs on Mexico, trade imbalance and tariffs to impose tariffs on U.S. trading partners, threats from Brazil to impose additional tariffs on Brazil and punish Brazil for prosecuting its former president, crime in Washington, D.C., to federalize the Washington police force, and the International Criminal Court, the one we're talking about now, to sanction ICC officials and entities. This doesn't even count the January so-called national emergency that is supposedly justifying Trump's aggression against Cuba. None of these qualifies as a genuine national emergency.
3: I wonder, who are the plaintiff human rights groups that have filed a lawsuit against members of the Trump administration, and against whom did they actually sue?
4: Well, Jim, on August 11th, the American Friends Service Committee, the Center for Constitutional Rights, Human Rights Watch, and the Open Society Institute sued several officials and agencies in the Trump administration. And those defendants include Donald Trump, Marco Rubio, Treasury Secretary Scott Bessent, Attorney General Todd Blanche, Office of Foreign Assets Control Director Bradley Scott, and the Department of State, the Department of Treasury, the Department of Justice, and the Office of Foreign Assets Control.
2: What legal violations do the plaintiffs allege in their lawsuit?
4: The four plaintiffs are asserting that the sanctions regime imposed under this executive order has resulted in an environment of fear and uncertainty, chilling freedom of association. And they allege that the sanctions are vague. They've infringed their constitutional rights to freedom of speech, freedom of association, freedom of religion, and they violate U.S. law and U.S. obligations under international law, including the Geneva Conventions, the Genocide Convention, as well as customary international law.
3: I understand, Marjorie, that the four groups have had to change their actions in response to Trump's executive order. How so?
4: Well, as a result of the sanctions that Marco Rubio imposed on ICC officials using Trump's executive order for authority, the four plaintiff organizations have discontinued activities including representing victims of war crimes as legal counsel, filing legal and policy submissions with the ICC, and collaborating with UN Special Rapporteur Francesca Albanese and sanctioned Palestinian human rights groups in researching human rights violations, advocacy campaigns, litigation, and providing humanitarian aid. And Trump's administration has also sanctioned three well-respected Palestinian human rights organizations. Al-Haq, Law in the Service of Man, is one. Second is Al-Mazen Center for Human Rights. And third, the Palestinian Center for Human Rights. And they have been sanctioned for supporting justice and accountability at the ICC. Now, Francesca Albanese, the UN Special Rapporteur on Occupied Palestine, was also sanctioned. Rubio wrote in the order sanctioning her that she, quote, directly engaged with the ICC in efforts to investigate, arrest, detain, or prosecute nationals of the United States or Israel without the consent of those two countries. So this sanctions regime is designed to pressure judges, prosecutors, and UN officials into making decisions that are contrary to law and facts, and punishing them when they fail to rule or act in accordance with the administration's preference. That's what the complaint in the lawsuit says. And it goes on to say that the sanctions regime penalizes human rights organizations for providing evidence regarding alleged international crimes and advocating for and supporting victims in their pursuit of justice.
2: Marjorie, what penalties do individuals face if they violate the executive order?
4: Well, Trump's executive order 14203 invoked what is called the International Emergency Economic Powers Act. And so now the people who support individuals or entities that are under these sanctions, including by giving advice, training, education, information, legal representation, analysis, or other assistance, they face a maximum of $1 million in fines and up to 20 years imprisonment. And the complaint in this lawsuit says, and I quote, the executive order authorizes draconian sanctions, often described as the financial death penalty, for those who the Secretary of State finds provide support for certain investigations and prosecutions by the ICC that are opposed by the Trump administration.
3: Marjorie, what relief are the plaintiffs seeking from the court in this case?
4: The plaintiffs are seeking a declaration from the court that the sanctions imposed under Executive Order 14203 violate the First Amendment to the U.S. Constitution, the Fifth Amendment to the Constitution, and the Religious Freedom Restoration Act. This is because the American Friends Service Committee is doing its work out of religious conviction, the helping these prosecutions in the ICC. And so they're alleging a violation of Religious Freedom Restoration Act. So what the plaintiffs want is that the court declares that these sanctions violate these the First Amendment, Fifth Amendment, and the Religious Freedom Restoration Act. And the plaintiffs are also asking the court to issue an injunction to stop the Trump administration from enforcing the sanctions and these civil and criminal penalties for working with the sanctioned individuals and groups. Now, I should say that another lawsuit that was filed in July is also pending in the same U.S. District Court for the Southern District of New York. And that lawsuit charges that Executive Order 14203 violates the constitutional right to engage in Palestine-related human rights advocacy. The plaintiffs in that lawsuit are Democracy for the Arab World Now and the Taxpayer Alliance Against Genocide. And they are alleging that the sanctions violate the First Amendment by limiting what Americans can say to an international tribunal or to foreign advocates, and by limiting their ability to associate with the parties under sanctions. And their lawsuit seeks an order prohibiting the administration from using Executive Order 14203 to prevent U.S. citizens from supporting investigations into U.S. and Israeli abuses and from working with the sanctioned human rights defenders. Now, it's likely that the district court in New York will consolidate these two cases for decision since they raise similar legal and factual issues regarding Executive Order 14203.
2: That sure is a heavy case. Marjorie, how did the ICC respond to Rubio's latest levy of sanctions against two ICC judges?
4: Well, on August 19th, the ICC issued a statement in response to Rubio's most recent designation of two additional ICC judges under Executive Order 14203. And this is what the ICC wrote, quote, "These sanctions are a flagrant attack against the independence of an impartial judicial institution which operates pursuant to the mandate conferred by its states' parties from across regions. They undermine the rule of law. When judicial actors are threatened for applying the law, it is the international legal order itself that is placed at risk. Threats and coercive measures also impact the ability of victims to seek justice as they turn to the court when all other avenues have been exhausted." And then the court concludes, "The court will continue its work with all partners and with the unwavering support of its states' parties to ensure the effective and independent implementation of its mandate."
3: Marjorie, could you please explain what happened to the ICC chief prosecutor, Karim Khan, as a result of his issuance of arrest warrants against Netanyahu and Gallant?
4: On July 24th, the Assembly of States Parties to the Rome Statute voted to remove Karim Khan as prosecutor of the International Criminal Court. And that vote followed 18 months of investigations with more than 180 civil society organizations warning that the process had gone wrong, and a legal opinion from a senior English barrister cautioning that it risked being unlawful. There was never a trial. A three-judge panel, a South African constitutional judge, a Belgian judge, and a Jamaican judge, spent nearly 3 months examining the findings of the UN's own investigators, and in March, they reported unanimously that those findings did not amount to misconduct on the part of Karim Khan. Now, that should have been the end of it. But instead, within weeks, the Assembly's 21-member bureau voted to set the panel's conclusion aside, reached a different account of what had happened, suspended Mr. Khan, and sent the matter to the full Assembly for a vote. No hearing, no cross-examination, no published opinion explaining where the judges applying the court's own legal standard had gone wrong, just a secret ballot. None of this happened in a political vacuum. The proceedings against Mr. Khan unfolded alongside the U.S. sanctions on the ICC judges and staff, explicit threats from Washington to dismantle the court, and the still raw controversy over Mr. Khan's own decision to seek arrest warrants against Netanyahu and Gallant.
2: 43 UN experts called for action from the ICC member states to defend the court against the new U.S. sanctions. What did they say?
4: They said that the United States must immediately withdraw sanctions against the International Criminal Court personnel. They wrote, quote, all ICC members and other states committed to accountability must take bold and urgent action to protect the court against unlawful interference in the administration of international justice. And they said the imperative to act is all the more urgent because the U.S. government has pledged to, quote, systematically dismantle the ICC, unquote, on the erroneous claim that it threatens U.S. sovereignty. If that policy succeeds, it will roll back international criminal accountability gains against impunity forged in the fires of Nuremberg and Tokyo and the international criminal tribunals for the former Yugoslavia and for Rwanda, and extinguish hope for victims of the gravest atrocity crimes across the world. The ICC and its personnel cannot be expected to weather this powerful storm alone. This court took decades to build, the work of states, jurists, human rights advocates, and countless others worldwide invested in ending impunity for the gravest international crimes. The institution and the essential work it performs for humanity now faces unprecedented attack. And then the court went on to say it is imperative for states to ensure that businesses within their jurisdiction do not over-comply with these unilateral sanctions. Member states should confer about actions they can take to protect the court, its personnel, and those who engage with the court. Sanctions targeting ICC justice personnel cannot be allowed to stand. Member states of the ICC must act with conviction, courage, and haste to protect the court and facilitate its work. And then the court wrote, for victims of atrocities and their advocates who rely on judges, prosecutors, and court lawyers for justice, accountability, and reparation, these sanctions send a chilling message. And they said that victims may also fear punishment under the U.S. sanctions regime because the legal system allows for civil and criminal penalties against those transacting with sanctioned individuals in some circumstances. And finally, they wrote, we also reiterate our condemnation of the U.S. sanctions imposed on our colleague Francesca Albanese, Special Rapporteur on the Situation of Human Rights in the Palestinian Territory occupied since 1967, purely in response to her work as a special procedures expert appointed by the UN Human Rights Council. And I should add that Francesca Albanese wrote three very comprehensive reports documenting Israel's genocide in the occupied Palestinian territories during the past 3 years. And those, of course, drew the ire of the Trump administration that walks in lockstep with the Israeli government, and particularly Benjamin Netanyahu.
3: Marjorie, why should the American people, given that the United States is not a member state in the ICC, why should they care about what Trump is doing?
4: Well, that's a really good question, Jim. And the United States helped to develop the Rome Statute over 50 years, and Bill Clinton actually signed the Rome Statute as he was leaving office. When a country signs a treaty like the Rome Statute, that indicates an intent to ratify. But when he signed it, he recommended to the incoming U.S. President George W. Bush that Bush not send the treaty to the Senate for advice and consent to ratification, because even though a country signs a treaty, it doesn't become a party to that treaty with all the obligations that entails, unless and until the Senate ratifies that treaty by a two-thirds majority. Now, not only didn't George W. Bush send the Rome Statute to the U.S. Senate for advice and consent to ratification, he actually removed the U.S. signature from the Rome Statute in an unprecedented move. And the U.S. has consistently tried to undermine the court. I remember John Bolton saying, he was so proud that he was the one that actually unsigned the treaty. But the International Criminal Court is really the court of last resort when the most atrocious crimes are alleged to have been committed, and that is war crimes, crimes against humanity, genocide, and the crime of aggression. And the ICC will not step in and investigate and prosecute those crimes if national systems are doing their job. But, of course, many times they don't, and certainly the U.S. is not about to punish its nationals for these heinous crimes. There's also a theory called universal jurisdiction, where any country can bring people to justice for these heinous crimes, even if they don't have any connection to that country, under the well-established concept of universal jurisdiction. The U.S. used universal jurisdiction to try, convict, and sentence Chucky Taylor of Liberia to U.S. federal prison for torture in Liberia. Israel used universal jurisdiction to prosecute, convict, and hang Adolf Eichmann, the so-called architect of the Holocaust, even though his crimes didn't have any direct connection with Israel. So it's a well-established doctrine, but many countries are afraid of retaliation from the United States if they prosecute under universal jurisdiction. So that leaves the International Criminal Court as the last step. And that's why it's so threatening to the U.S. and Israel, because Donald Trump has committed many offenses that could bring him within the jurisdiction of the ICC. And certainly Benjamin Netanyahu stands charged in the ICC with war crimes and crimes against humanity. So it's really important that we defend the work of the International Criminal Court, an international objective body that is charged with punishing the most atrocious crimes.
3: Well, Marjorie Cohn, thank you so much for your work and for joining us today here on Law and Disorder.
4: Thank you so much for having me.
3: And I thank our listeners for joining us here today on Law and Disorder, and I urge you all to visit our website, lawanddisorder.org. 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

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This is DJ Awesome and the Wonder Friends. My name is Carrie Garrell. I am your host. And for the next hour, we're going to listen to a bunch of songs I've never played from bands I play literally all the time. No, really, all the time. Here's New Order with Mr. Disco.

0: always cause for concern. 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

Now, keep in mind that the show turns 20 in a week, which means that if you think there is a song from a band I love and I've never played it anytime since 2006, send it in. In the meantime, enjoy LCD Sound System.

Sometimes friends are mean.

all expect the worst. It works just like a knee. Present

Okay, I've already screwed up. Trackblaster says I've never played this, but looking at the CD itself, I played this song the week it came out. Whoops, whoops, we won't do that again. Here's Yaz.

Strap Majesty with Kissing the Ground from the demonstration out in 2017. We also heard the Cocteau Twins with Bud Bitch from Garland, which came out in 1982. Stereolab with Transona 5 from 1994's Mars Audiac Quintet. Brian Eno with Put a Straw Under Baby from 1974's album Taking Tiger Mountain by Strategy. Before that was Broadcast with the Book Lovers from Work and Not Work, which came out in 1997. And Yaz with Bring Your Love Down from Upstairs and Eric's. Wow, I haven't announced anything at all. What is wrong with me? Enon with Mirror on You. Before that, from Grass Geyser's Carbon Clouds. LCD Sound System with 2010 Stance Yourself Clean from This Is Happening. A Wire with I Feel Mysterious Today from 1978's album Chairs Missing. Pylon with Dub from the 1980 single. It's the B-side of Cool and Dub. And we kicked off the show with New Order's Mr. Disco from the 1989 album Technique. You are listening to DJ Awesome and the Wonder Friends on WMBR in Cambridge. My name is Carrie Gorrell. I am your host. I've been at this station for the last 20 years. And you want to know what all those songs have in common? I've never played any of them on the air. That is correct. Those of you who are longtime listeners might be thinking, but Carrie, you play all of those artists and all of those bands literally all the time. And that is correct. I sure do. This is surprising to me as well. But hey, here we are. Next up, I've got a request from one of you. Permission of Burma's cover of Youth of America by The Wipers. And as that requester just found out, that is the first Mission of Burma song I ever heard. I hated it so much that I actually avoided listening to Mission of Burma or The Wipers for years after that. Turns out I love them both. I have not listened to this song in almost the 20 years that we've mentioned, so we're going to find out if I still hate it. Yeah? Yeah, I love that.

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1: 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And yeah, I just throw a playlist together every week. This week we have Chile. Right now you're listening to Valparaíso Eternal by Dioscoro Rojas. And yeah, yeah, and this is a pre-recording for the Tuesday, September 22nd edition. So, anyways, without further ado, I hope you guys enjoy.

Hello again, this is Dustbin on WMBR, and you're listening to Tic Tac Partiga off the compilation album Antología del Cuanto Nuevo. Just before that, you heard Vengase Toda Entera by Santiago del Nuevo Extremo, which is a band hailing from Santiago, Chile. Have another song from that band coming up next called Homenaje, and after that I'll have two tracks by Osvaldo Rodriguez. These two, I think, are, yeah, my favorite from this week's playlist. But anyways, without further ado, I'll keep the music rolling, and I hope you guys enjoy.

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1: 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Hi, my name is Christian Yoon, and welcome to But God. This show airs every other Wednesday from 9 to 10 p.m., and it's a show surrounding the Christian faith. The title of this show is But God. These are the two greatest words any human being in all of history could ever hear in their entire lives. Adam and Eve heard these words. Abraham and Moses heard these words. I heard these words. And I hope you hear them too. Every week, I want to share a verse or verses that reflect the idea of But God, a faithful God towards a faithless people, a God that gives hope in a world that is scarce of it, a God that saves people when we are so desperately in need of rescuing. So anytime throughout the show, call or text the following number if you have any questions, comments, suggestions, prayer requests, song requests, anything at all. 617-253-8810. 617-253-8810. And so for this week's But God verse, comes from Isaiah 57, verses 17 to 19.